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0: crushed as he was going back, facing heavy pressure. It's 4th and 8, a punting situation. The clock at 11:20, and the quarterback, the second-year quarterback out of Ole Miss for the New York Giants, Dart, is down, holding on to the left knee.
1: Does not look good there. He got sandwiched between two defenders. He actually got up in the air, so he wasn't planted on the ground. We'll have to see the severity of this as we come back.
0: Surrounded by players on a knee, the athletic training staff is out there. There's a timeout, injury timeout on the field. 11:20, first quarter, no score. This is Westwood One's coverage of the NFL.
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0: Start to kick it off with the wind at his back. The snap is good. The ball is down. The kick is away. 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
0: The clock is ticking. Takes the handoff. Here comes the blitz. There goes the throw. 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
0: It's a punting situation for the Giants, but of greater concern, their quarterback, Jackson Dart, helped to his feet, walk off under his own power in the blue tent. He was favoring that knee, that leg, and they're looking at him right now, Kurt Warner.
1: Yeah, and all the Giants fans holding their breath, obviously, especially after yesterday with Caleb Williams going down, Jaden Daniels going down. Not want to see another young quarterback go to the sidelines.
0: Jordan Stout's going to punt for the Giants. The punt is going to come from our right to our left. Deep back is Xavier Smith for the Rams, standing on the hash at the 8 of L.A. That sideline, you could just see the body language. Not good. Here's a high long snap and a right-footed punt, which is sent end over end, waving his arm under it, and fair caught, looking into the translucent roof. Is Smith, fair caught, punt of 33, hang of 477. Matthew Stafford takes the field for the Rams with Hall of Fame quarterback Kurt Warner, Kevin Harlan. We're in the Granger broadcast booth here in L.A. 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No score. We've got 11-12 to play here in the first quarter. Stafford will be under center. The running back is Williams. The tight end is in motion. The snap, the spin, the hand to Williams over the center, past the 10, between the hash mark, and up to the 13-yard line. It's a gain of 3, Kurt. It'll be second down and 7 for L.A.
1: And we talked about in the open. There they come out with 3 tight ends. They ran the football really well in Australia before they got so far behind that they had to sling it. They want to come out tonight and be able to establish that physicality up front. Did it early with 3 tight ends.
0: Bright gold jerseys. You don't see it often, but they're wearing them tonight. Second down and 7 from the 13. Shotgun snap to Stafford. Little lateral pass caught by Williams. Spins and catches far sideline 10. Almost broke a tackle. Takes the defender out to the 15 of the Rams and picks up on the play about 2. And Kurt, that sets up 3rd down and 5.
1: Bright yellow. You don't think this is midnight yellow?
0: No, it's a bright yellow.

0: Matthew Stafford in terms of veteran play. Again, the score is 14-3 at the half. Giants suffered an injury with their quarterback in Jackson Dart, and the Rams are humming on all cylinders on offense. This is Westwood One's coverage of the National Football League.
1: For 40 consecutive years, Westwood One Sports
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0: For Ferguson as he breaks out. Matthew Stafford let that ball go so early because there was pressure coming. And as soon as the tight end turned his head, the ball was on top of him right now. And I know it hits him right in the numbers. And you say, it hits you in the numbers, you got to catch it. But that is a tough catch when the ball's on you so quickly.
1: Third down, 10. Rams, bright gold jerseys, white pants, blue helmets have the ball. They're on 33, third and 10. Stafford in the gun. Looks into five defensive backs. Gets the snap, got the block, sets in the pocket, winds up, long pass, near sideline. Leaping attempt incomplete near side at the 48-yard line. Boy, he gave it a good shot, and that receiver on the near sideline was Mumfeld, who just about had it. It's incomplete right in front of the Giants bench below us here. Fourth down, here comes the punting unit for L.A.
0: Yeah, cornerback Greg Newsom played this really, really well. He was carrying the post down the field, eyes back it. The inside receiver who breaks to the corner, he falls off the post, and he's right there to hit Mumfeld as the ball gets there. Would have been a heck of a catch.
1: Ethan Evans, the Ram right-footed punt from left to right. Berrios lets it go in back of him at the 5 and trickles into the end zone. Touchback to the 20. Rams are finding their punter, booting a 67-yard punt with a net of 47. Giants will take over. Backup quarterback Jameis Winston is in. The Giants are not going away, even though they lost their starter, Jackson Dart. There's a 14-3 Ram lead. We're early in the second half, and this is Westwood One's coverage of the NFL.
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0: hasn't really got anything going all night long. A couple nice throws, but here, quick pressure. Nice job just getting rid of it. Otherwise, you got a safety right there. But it has been tough sledding for this Giants team since they've lost their quarterback, Jackson Dart.
1: Jameis in the gun, five of the Giants. Singletary the back. In the shotgun here, they're going to bring six. He sets up after the snap. He's 6 yards deep in the end zone. Winds up, spiral down the middle, and no one home at midfield. Incomplete. He threw it right down the middle between the hash marks. Landed on the logo. Incomplete pass. Fourth and 10. The Giants will punt on this fourth and 10 from the end zone. The Rams defense does their job.
0: Yeah, they brought the all-out pressure, as you said, and Jameis just launched the thing. Didn't even give anybody a shot. Talk about it every week. Have a pressure plan. Know what you're going to do when the team overloads your protection. And that is not what you do, is just launch it 50 yards. That's an easy win for the defense.
1: Jordan Stout's going to punt from the Giants under his crossbar. He swings his right leg through. And it's a punt for Xavier Williams back at the five, who gets a mammoth punt. And he's going to return it up the middle to the 25 between the hash marks, the 30. And tackled at the 30s, where they put him, 36, 37-yard line of the Giants. That punt went so high and hung so long that he was able to get by the first wave and has the ball after a 14-yard return for the Rams and a 78-yard New York Giant punt. Wow. All right, timeout.
0: Did that thing go 80 yards in the air?
1: It was amazing.
0: I mean, that was
1: I'm trying to count it here as we're going to break, and it just go, holy
0: goodness
1: smokes.
0: Gracious.
1: 78-yard punt. That was a beauty. We'll take a break. This is Westwood One's coverage of the NFL.
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1: Rams get it after the Giants just booted it 78 yards. That was Jordan Stout, Giants' longest punt in 25 years. Rams take over, leading 21-6. We're early in the fourth. Stafford has it, first and 10, his own 36. Throws outside, caught by the tight end Ferguson, running laterally after the helmet-high two-handed grab at about the 46, 45-yard line of L.A. Picks up nine. It'll be second down and one at the Ram 45-yard line on that shallow cross for the tight end and quarterback.
0: All right, I see you, kid. You dropped the last one. You got an earful from your coach. This time you catch the crosser getting banged by two defenders.
1: Yep.
0: Hang on to it. Nice job. That a way to bounce back.
1: Rams in those bright gold jerseys and white pants going from right to left here in the fourth. Running back is Williams. Under center, Stafford. The snap, the turn to the left. The handoff to Williams. Over the center, the 45, the 50. Breaks a tackle on the hash mark. 45 of the Giants. Broke another tackle.

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0: 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We'd like to thank our great crew tonight. Studio coordinator Art Martinez, studio engineers Matt Higdon and Anthony Vitatello. 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Statistician Ethan Cooperson. 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Coordinating producers, Brian Finkelstein and the terrific Aaron Cummins. Our executive producer, Mike Eby. The senior vice president of sports for Cumulus Media and Westwood One is Bruce Gilbert. Once again, the final score from Los Angeles, 28-6 Rams over the Giants. Now for Kurt Warner, Jamie Erdahl, and Super Bowl winning coach Doug Peterson, I'm Kevin Harlan. Thanks for joining us coast to coast and around the world. 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
2: 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It's about listening. Listening to what's actually happening with our fellow veterans. Understanding each other because we share the same experiences, the same vocabulary, following the same paths that others have walked. If only we can pick up the trail. 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

0: Later, you're good.
1: Yeah, your era of good feeling is still here.
2: No, look, if Sam Roush could catch,
1: yeah,
2: or block,
1: yeah, yeah,
2: really
1: yeah,
2: do much sure, of anything, yeah, yeah. That would have helped,
1: yeah,
2: right? Because
1: yeah.
2: Field goal block was him missing,
1: yeah.
2: a guy,
1: yeah.
2: And then Colston Loveland, I don't know why he's not in a route on yeah. the final play, but he certainly has no business trying to block. I mean, that guy should just be running laps for hours at a time after
1: yeah, but
2: that.
1: And the other thing, too, is that to understand for Bajan to come in the rain, like tonight with Jameis Winston, yeah, you're not going to get the cleanest game because he hasn't had any reps, and all of a sudden, Monday Night Football, it's not going to work. Bajan with no reps in the rain, that's not going to work. But now a week of full reps, things will look a lot better, right?
2: Yeah, they couldn't catch the ball. Either side struggled mightily in terms of securing the football.
1: See,
2: a lot
1: feel
2: of talk
1: good.
2: About
1: I feel
2: tackiness.
1: Like I'm rubbing
2: gloves.
1: Off on you because a few years ago it would have been, no, it's terrible. We're going to suck. It's going to be awful. It's bad. I talked to my brothers. They're all bad. No, I think I'm rubbing off. Hey, things are going to be okay.
2: No, again, I still have a lot of concern over whether my White Sox are making the playoffs. That's still occupying a lot of my brain. Although Hampton and OB in the post, I'll tell you, that made me feel better.
1: Coming up next, we get back into Monday Night Football and a big take on the victorious LA Rams. Fox. 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
8: What's the name? And the band did halftime during a playoff game a couple of years ago, right? Is it the Suns?
9: That means the Suns were in the playoffs.
8: Yeah, oh, yeah. Oh, wow. Oh, the Suns, no. You just sideswiped the Suns on that, man. Come on.
9: Wow, I mean, that means there's some distance between us and that happening, right?
8: Oh, and hey, happy 100-day anniversary to the New York Knicks.
9: Yeah,
8: 100 days ago, the Knicks won the title. Yeah, 100
9: congratulations,
8: days. Yeah.
9: How'd you celebrate?
8: Like I did every other day.
9: Big Mac.
8: Watching videos online, watching people melt down about the Knicks winning. Oh, it's great, man. It's awesome. It really is awesome.
9: Really enjoying every that victory single lap. You know, you got about a month until they get to work.
8: Dude, I'm going to have that victory lap the rest of my life. It's a forever championship.
9: Yeah, but, you know, the reality of a new season's going to rear its pesky head.
8: Yeah, whatever.
9: We're already getting highlights of preseason hockey.

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5: 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It's about listening. 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If only we can pick up the trail. 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

with ESPN. They were calling the game. Buck got paid. Aikman didn't. That's not awkward at all, is it? So I don't know if you saw the game or not. Perhaps you missed it. You were staring at a wall or maybe spending time with people that actually matter in the world rather than these professional athletes. But don't worry. We have no life. We watch so you would not have to. And Matthew Stafford, rising from the ashes like the

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1: There they go. What a couple they are. What a couple of just wonderful people. Lisa and Billy Weed.
2: She was amped today.
1: Yeah. She was fired up. Very talkative. All right, it is the Ben Maller Show as we are working our way through the overnight hours. We'll get back to the calls here at 877-99 on Fox. And we have Maller to the third degree. Time now, before we get to Maller to the third degree, here's the instant trivia. Jameis Winston is tied with blank for the most interceptions per game as a starter since the year 2000. That's the last generation of NFL football. Jameis Winston, tied with blank for the most interceptions per game as a starter since the year 2000. That is the Insta Trivia. The answer next.
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0: Is it safe to call him a bust already?
1: Yes! Yes! However, I do believe that the Cardinals will end up trading him at the end of the year, and somebody else will give him an opportunity because of his name and the bloodlines, and probably the Colts, but he's been terrible. How do we do?
0: You passed this edition.
1: That is a win. Put it on the board. Winner, winner, winner. Chicken.
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0: I'm a longtime San Diego Padre. All right, we'll skip it. Former linebacker for USC, I think. He was the coach of the Jaguars.
1: Jack Del Rio.
0: Yes. This guy was an offensive lineman for the Saints.
1: I'm just joking, Ben. Relax, Ben. I'm joking. Banter.
2: Please make it appropriate banter.
3: Sounded like...
2: I dumped it because that's exactly what it is.
4: All right. Well, that's a demerit for Coop. We'll take off 20 points. Actually, 30 points.
0: No, stop it.
2: Yeah, I don't know
0: how
2: we're going to
0: do
2: that. All right. Our throw to break time is going to be off.
4: So Joey, we have, what do we got? You don't, what do we got? Bad reputation and you don't know what you've got.
5: Bad reputation.
4: All right. These sports figures all had bad reputation. Are you ready?
5: Yes, sir.
4: All right, well, we're 45 seconds on the clock, and away we go! All right, quarterback for the Cleveland Browns right now, played for the Texans.
5: Johnny Manziel. The Browns.
4: Great UFC star. He fought in a fight against Money Mayweather a few years
5: ago. Manny Pacquiao?
4: No, Irish Pass. Guy. All right.
5: Conor McGregor.
4: Yes, a wide receiver for the Steelers. He went nutso at the end of his career with Tampa Bay. Did jumping jacks off the field at the end of his career. Infielder for the Tampa Bay Rays. He was arrested for snooping a minor in the Dominican. Lost his $100 million contract with Tampa Bay. Coach of Penn State!
5: Franklin.
4: Oh, my. No! Oh, my God.
5: I choked.
2: 190.
0: 190. You missed Joe Paterno, Wander Franco.
4: What else did he miss?
0: Antonio Brown.
4: Oh, my God.
0: Yeah. Okay, Brandon, we have, you don't know what you've got. These athletes were all traded before they reached superstardom. 45 seconds on the clock. Let's begin. This guy was drafted by the Suns, was traded to the Mavericks, then became a multi-time MVP with the Suns again. Long hair, point guard, white guy.
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3: The battle over Black Diamond Power remains heated ahead of a Public Service Commission hearing. Black Diamond opposes Appalachian Power's request to place the utility into receivership following the breakdown of sale negotiations. The company says it's exploring options to remain independent under new management. The newly formed company, Black Diamond Utilities, Appalachian Power says Black Diamond owes more than $3.5 million for electricity supplied under the company's power purchase agreement. A water outage has temporarily closed the Beckley ARH Medical Mall. The facility will remain closed until at least Wednesday, September 23rd. Affected services include cardiovascular and ENT clinics, cardiac rehabilitation, the sleep lab, and the ARH Rejuvenation Center. Staff members will contact patients directly to reschedule appointments. A longtime Southern West Virginia development leader has died. John Tuggle suffered a medical emergency following Friday night's football game between Oak Hill and Shady Spring. Tuggle served as executive director of the Region 4 Planning and Development Council, representing Fayette, Greenbrier, Nicholas, Pocahontas, and Webster counties. He also helped lead transportation planning efforts in Fayette and Raleigh counties. Former U.S. Senator Joe Manchin and other state and community leaders remember Tuggle as a dedicated public servant and tireless advocate for economic development and infrastructure improvements across southern West Virginia. West Virginia's tourism industry generated a record $9.4 billion in economic impact during the 2025 year. State officials announced the milestone during the annual Governor's Conference on Tourism. More than 78 million people visited the Mountain State last year, spending an average of nearly $19 million a day in local communities. Tourism supports more than 61,000 West Virginia jobs and generated $643 million in state and local taxes. Upcoming projects include upgrades at Twin Falls, new glamping sites at four state parks, and a modernized tram at Hawk's Nest. If you see news happening, text NEWS to 35651 to submit a tip. That's your news update. I'm Fred Persinger II.
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2: 7:15 on the morning news. Coming up, we'll get an update on sports with Daniel Woods. Right now in our backgrounder, Governor Patrick Morrissey says West Virginia saw a record-setting tourism year in 2025. He led off the first day of the governor's office on tourism, conference on tourism at the Charleston Coliseum and Convention Center with some striking numbers. The governor says there are many different reasons for the state's success in tourism.
3: I am thrilled to announce, because of all of your great work and the work of our tourism department, I can say that West Virginia's tourism economy has reached unprecedented heights, generating a brand new, all-time record, total economic impact of $9.4 billion. That's pretty incredible when you think about how we just in year to year from 2025, our wonderful state welcomed 78.4 million visitors. That does represent an increase from the prior year. Also, overnight travelers grew by 2%. And when people come, they invest and they spend. And we just spent last year $6.8 billion in tourism right here in West Virginia. When I say we, I'm talking about the 78 million people who come in. It means a lot. That's a lot of new money that's going into our local economies. And I think it makes a big difference. You know, last year, how many of you remember when the government shut down and they shut all the national parks down in the country? You guys remember that? Well, one of the things I was most proud of is when that happened, I was able to get on the phone with Doug Burgum, the Interior Secretary, and we were able to convince him to open up the New River Gorge even while all the other national parks were closed. That's a pretty cool thing, right? You know, while parks were shut for over a month, West Virginia stayed open.
2: That is Governor Patrick Morrissey. 7:17 on the morning news. Back to the sports desk. Daniel Woods is in. And Daniel, high honors for the Mountaineer quarterback who stood out Saturday night.
4: That's right, Chris. Michael Hawkins Jr. is the Big 12 Conference Offensive Player of the Week, totaling more than 300 yards of offense and 5 touchdowns in West Virginia's win against Virginia 38-27, but that's not all for the WVU offense. The offensive line is the Big 12 Offensive Line of the Week, paving the way for the Mountaineers to rush for 247 yards in that game. The Mountaineers are prepping for their conference opener against Oklahoma State this Saturday in Morgantown, and head coach Rich Rodriguez goes to the podium for his weekly press conference later today. The West Virginia men's basketball team, believe it or not, is back on the court with the opening of practice for the 2026-27 season. Head coach Ross Hodge says he's working returner Brennan Laurient and Boise State transfer Javen Buchanan in as those two await a court ruling on a potential fifth year of eligibility.
5: The fact that they've been able to be kind of full participants and they have no restrictions on that regard at least allows you to integrate them into what's happening, and you're still a little bit of ways away from obviously playing games, and you'll kind of have to be adaptable and flexible if that time gets here and they're still trying to figure that part out.
4: Freshman point guard Miles Sadler joins the Mountaineers with high expectations for his first season of college. He says he's focused on building chemistry with his new teammates before the season tips off.
6: Just learning their play styles, to be honest, like where guys like the ball, what type of shots that guys like to shoot. So it's all a learning process that I'm still in motion of getting, but I feel like by the time the season comes around, I'll be good enough.
4: Read more on the Mountaineers at WVMetroNews.com. Also at WVMetroNews.com this morning, the new edition of the Metro News High School Football Power Rankings with a new number one in the state's smallest classification. East Hardy is the number one team in Class A, jumping over Wheeling Central Catholic this week. Wahama moves into the number two spot as well. The number ones stay the same in the other three classes. Frankfurt in Class AA, Bridgeport, and

0: AAA and Martinsburg in Quad A. Find those rankings again right now at the website. Week two of the NFL season is over with the Los Angeles Rams dominating the New York Giants 28-6 on Monday Night Football. Matthew Stafford moving into sixth place on the NFL's all-time passing touchdown list with four scores last night. The Giants lost quarterback Jackson Dart to a knee injury on the game's first drive. He's believed to have suffered MCL damage and will undergo further testing today. Morning news time is 7:20.
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2: The battle over Black Diamond Power remains heated ahead of a Public Service Commission hearing. Black Diamond opposes Appalachian Power's request to place the utility into receivership following the breakdown of cell negotiations. The company says it's exploring options to remain independent under new management. The newly formed company, Black Diamond Utilities, Appalachian Power says Black Diamond owes more than $3.5 million for electricity supplied under the company's power purchase agreement. A water outage has temporarily closed the Beckley ARH Medical Mall. The facility will remain closed until at least Wednesday, September 23rd. Affected services include cardiovascular and ENT clinics, cardiac rehabilitation, the sleep lab, and the ARH Rejuvenation Center. Staff members will contact patients directly to reschedule appointments. A longtime Southern West Virginia development leader has died. John Tuggle suffered a medical emergency following Friday night's football game between Oak Hill and Shady Spring. Tuggle served as executive director of the Region 4 Planning and Development Council, representing Fayette, Greenbrier, Nicholas, Pocahontas, and Webster counties. He also helped lead transportation planning efforts in Fayette and Raleigh counties. Former U.S. Senator Joe Manchin and other state and community leaders remember Tuggle as a dedicated public servant and tireless advocate for economic development and infrastructure improvements across southern West Virginia. West Virginia's tourism industry generated a record $9.4 billion in economic impact during the 2025 year. State officials announced the milestone during the annual Governor's Conference on Tourism. More than 78 million people visited the Mountain State last year, spending an average of nearly $19 million a day in local communities. Tourism supports more than 61,000 West Virginia jobs and generated $643 million in state and local taxes. Upcoming projects include upgrades at Twin Falls, new glamping sites at four state parks, and a modernized tram at Hawk's Nest. If you see news happening, text news to 35651 to submit a tip. That's your news update. I'm Fred Persinger II.
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9: And I have not received the medical attention that I require.
10: Garces Perez called into a news conference from an ICE detention center 130 miles away.
11: ABC's Hannah Batar reporting.
12: President Trump addresses the UN General Assembly today with the war in Iran and high oil and gas prices looming over that speech.
13: Trump is expected to defend the war, even as more voices within his own party call for him to end it.
14: The war with Iran needs to end, and end quickly. When it does, energy costs will plummet.
13: Michigan Republican Senate candidate Mike Rogers now pushing for an embargo on American diesel exports in hopes of easing prices. And Iowa Republican Senate candidate Ashley Hinson, who previously voted in favor of the war, is now calling for an immediate end to it.
11: That's ABC's Lana Louise.
15: After threatening to move out of California, Paramount has settled its antitrust lawsuit to close its multi-billion-dollar merger with Warner Brothers Discovery. The state attorney general, Rob Bonta, confirming the settlement Monday.
16: Today we know that the vast majority of the company's global production takes place abroad, and only a small fraction, about 5% only, of the company's films are made here in this country, in the United States. With today's settlement, Paramount is required to move production back to the United States by spending, as a floor, at least $300 million more each year in domestic production.
15: Settlement with 12 state attorneys general requires that dozens more films are produced in the U.S. annually.
12: People are in love with a new cat species found in the Bolivian cloud forest. Only problem, the cat's not exactly in love with people.
10: Since scientists determined that a little 3-pound spotted cat that looks a lot like a tiny leopard is actually the first new feline species to be discovered in nearly a century, people have been flocking to the animal sanctuary in Bolivia where he lives to see him. Only Tigrino, as he's been dubbed, is shy and doesn't really like people, or doesn't seem to. He's so far emerged from his shelter only a few times, sniffed around, and then slipped back behind the foliage. People are still going, though, in hopes of catching even a glimpse. Sherry Preston, ABC News.
15: Coming up in the entertainment report.
4: The surgery scenes are my favorite because it's something I don't do every day. The medical terminology I don't speak every day, so it's great fun.
15: A new role for Blair Underwood. We'll tell you about that and more. Back to that cat. People are probably like, make the cat come out so we can see it.
12: It's a wild animal. Leave him alone.
15: Exactly. The guys that work at the Wildlife Center in French Creek tell me it's sometimes comical the things people will say, like, well, can you make the bear come out of the enclosure? Or the bear was up in the tree and we can't see him. Make him come down.
12: No, I cannot. And frankly, I don't want to.
15: Yes. Observe the tree that the bear is in. That's typically where you'll find the bear when a human's around. So, all right, 7:29 on the morning news. Taking a look at the West Virginia lottery numbers. Let's see. Last night was Monday night, so that means Powerball, and nobody got the jackpot. $332 million is the next one. Your Powerball numbers on Monday: 2, 7, 9, 17, 58, and the Powerball was 20. The Lotto America on Monday: 22, 23, 33, 45, 49, and the hot ball was 9. The cash, 25. The numbers were 2, 8, 9, 10, 23, and 24. Daily 4 on Monday, 7, 8, 0, 8. The daily 3 was 3, 7, 8. And last night's Millionaire for Life number, 7, 14, 40, 44, 51, and the Millionaire ball was 1. It's 7:30 on the morning news. Light rain in Beckley, 64 degrees. Cloudy and 62 in Clarksburg. Petersburg's got light rain. It's 59. Cloudy and 65 in Elkins at 7:31. Dave Wilson has commentary this morning, and that's next here on the morning news.

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2: As veterans, we've dealt with noise. 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We can handle that kind of noise. 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They're taking selfies and oversharing. 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It's about listening. 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Understanding each other because we share the same experiences, the same vocabulary, following the same paths that others have walked. If only we can pick up the trail. 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
13: Blair Underwood is joining the Doc cast as a regular on season 3 after appearing in a guest role on season 2. GMA3 caught up with the LA Law star about why he was excited to trade his suit for scrubs.
14: The surgery scenes are my favorite because it's something I don't do every day. The medical terminology I don't speak every day, so it's great fun.
13: Doc premieres tonight on Fox.
11: That's Michelle Franz and more accolades for Taylor Swift.
15: Taylor Swift is set to receive the inaugural MTV VMA Artist Director Honors at the 2026 MTV Video Music Awards. The award celebrates an artist's work behind the camera. The VMAs air live from Los Angeles Sunday, September 27th on CBS, MTV, and Paramount+.
11: That's Mike Dubusky. A member of Newfound Glory has died.
16: Newfound Glory founding guitarist Chad Gilbert has died. The band and his wife Lisa Cimarelli say the 45-year-old died peacefully in his sleep Sunday. No cause of death was given, but he had been open about his years-long cancer battle, which he said had progressed to stage 4. The band and his wife said, in part, he left this world surrounded by friends and family and took his final breaths with his wife and mother by his side, just as he wished. Gilbert co-founded the Florida pop punk band in 1997 and helped take it to the top with 2002's Sticks and Stones. Home of the hit My Friends Over You, the band's latest album, Listen Up, came out this year. Michelle Polino, Fox News.
11: And Carrot Top breathing on his own after a health crisis. Michelle has that story as well.
16: Carrot Top is awake and alert following an alleged suicide attempt late Friday. His representative saying the comedian is still hospitalized in Las Vegas, but has made progress toward recovery, adding that the 61-year-old is even making jokes with the medical staff caring for him. She also thanked the comedian's fans for sending their many messages about how his comedy has helped them through difficult periods in their own lives, adding that their support has encouraged Carrot Top to stabilize. According to TMZ, Carrot Top attempted suicide in the Las Vegas area. The comedian's prop comedy shows on Friday and Saturday at MGM Resorts International's Luxor Hotel and Casino were canceled following his health crisis. Michelle Polino, Fox News.
11: And music to the break this morning, rocker Joan Jett turning 68 today. I'm Chris Lawrence. This is Metro News, the voice of West Virginia.

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4: It's 8:16 on the morning news, and still ahead, we get an update on sports with Daniel Woods. Right now in our backgrounder, former U.S. Senator Joe Manchin is sounding the alarm on the growing national debt. Now an independent, Manchin appeared as a panelist before the House Budget Committee on Monday afternoon in Dallas, Texas. Manchin told the panel there are numerous examples of failure to enforce governmental rules, which has led to some debt troubles. We hear more in our backgrounder.
5: The Congressional Budget Act of 1974 set a timeline for Congress to follow when it comes to the budget process. By April 15th of each year, Congress must pass, think of that word, must pass a budget resolution. And by September the 30th of each year, Congress must pass all 12 appropriations bills. Unfortunately, it's a timeline without any teeth, and we spoke about that briefly. There's no teeth whatsoever, and we pay no attention to it. On September 30th, 1996, Congress passed all 12 appropriations bill for the fiscal year of 1997. We haven't done that in over 50 years. One time, 50 years. As the committee is likely aware, the national debt at the time was $5.4 trillion. $5.4 trillion. Today, we spend that much and more in just 1 year. And the national debt exceeds $40 trillion on August 5th, 1997.

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3: The battle over Black Diamond Power remains heated ahead of a Public Service Commission hearing. Black Diamond opposes Appalachian Power's request to place the utility into receivership following the breakdown of sale negotiations. The company says it's exploring options to remain independent under new management. The newly formed company, Black Diamond Utilities, Appalachian Power says Black Diamond owes more than $3.5 million for electricity supplied under the company's power purchase agreement. A water outage has temporarily closed the Beckley ARH Medical Mall. The facility will remain closed until at least Wednesday, September 23rd. Affected services include cardiovascular and ENT clinics, cardiac rehabilitation, the sleep lab, and the ARH Rejuvenation Center. Staff members will contact patients directly to reschedule appointments. A longtime Southern West Virginia development leader has died. John Tuggle suffered a medical emergency following Friday night's football game between Oak Hill and Shady Spring. Tuggle served as executive director of the Region 4 Planning and Development Council, representing Fayette, Greenbrier, Nicholas, Pocahontas, and Webster counties. He also helped lead transportation planning efforts in Fayette and Raleigh counties. Former U.S. Senator Joe Manchin and other state and community leaders remember Tuggle as a dedicated public servant and tireless advocate for economic development and infrastructure improvements across southern West Virginia. West Virginia's tourism industry generated a record $9.4 billion in economic impact during the 2025 year. State officials announced the milestone during the annual Governor's Conference on Tourism. More than 78 million people visited the Mountain State last year, spending an average of nearly $19 million a day in local communities. Tourism supports more than 61,000 West Virginia jobs and generated $643 million in state and local taxes. Upcoming projects include upgrades at Twin Falls, new glamping sites at four state parks, and a modernized tram at Hawk's Nest. If you see news happening, text NEWS to 35651 to submit a tip. That's your news update. I'm Fred Persinger II.
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6: We're not adults, so just be there and like listen. I just want someone to yap to. And I just feel like I'll be fine like if someone just hears me talk and talk and talk and talk and talk and talk and talk.
7: You're doing a really good job. And I don't think I tell you that enough. And I know sometimes we get into it and it's just hard on both of us.

0: over the next 7 days. Also, Saudi Arabia is reportedly planning to restart their east-west pipeline early this week. So both of those are what drove crude prices lower, and that led the markets higher. Now, this morning, we got the Dow indicating about 200 points open. The NASDAQ was strong out of the gate this morning, but now it's just turned negative. So it's probably going to be a headlines market for the rest of the week, especially with the UN summit, and then more importantly, Trump-China meeting with Xi on Thursday.
1: All right. Anything else?
0: No, the other thing, Chris, I was reading an article about inflation. I mean, if you take energy out of the inflation numbers, consumer prices are up 2.5% year over year. That's the smallest increase since the first year of COVID. So really all of the acceleration in inflation versus a year ago is really due to energy, which a lot of people are thinking once we get this Iran situation solved, then that will be resolved. So maybe we'll truly get to see what the word transitory means versus when Jerome Powell was the Fed and we had 9% inflation and he didn't raise rates at all because he said inflation was transitory, and of course it was anything but.
1: All right. Well, we will leave it right there, and we'll talk to you tomorrow, bud.
0: Chris, have a good day.
1: You too. Ed Steich there with the Wealth Enhancement Group. He joins us every morning at this time with the Metro News Market Report. 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
3: The battle over Black Diamond Power remains heated ahead of a Public Service Commission hearing. Black Diamond opposes Appalachian Power's request to place the utility into receivership following the breakdown of sale negotiations. The company says it's exploring options to remain independent under new management. The newly formed company, Black Diamond Utilities, Appalachian Power says Black Diamond owes more than $3.5 million for electricity supplied under the company's power purchase agreement. A water outage has temporarily closed the Beckley ARH Medical Mall. The facility will remain closed until at least Wednesday, September 23rd. Affected services include cardiovascular and ENT clinics, cardiac rehabilitation, the sleep lab, and the ARH Rejuvenation Center. Staff members will contact patients directly to reschedule appointments. A longtime Southern West Virginia development leader has died. John Tuggle suffered a medical emergency following Friday night's football game between Oak Hill and Shady Spring. Tuggle served as executive director of the Region 4 Planning and Development Council, representing Fayette, Greenbrier, Nicholas, Pocahontas, and Webster counties. He also helped lead transportation planning efforts in Fayette and Raleigh counties. Former U.S. Senator Joe Manchin and other state and community leaders remember Tuggle as a dedicated public servant and tireless advocate for economic development and infrastructure improvements across southern West Virginia. West Virginia's tourism industry generated a record $9.4 billion in economic impact during the 2025 year. State officials announced the milestone during the annual Governor's Conference on Tourism. More than 78 million people visited the Mountain State last year, spending an average of nearly $19 million a day in local communities. Tourism supports more than 61,000 West Virginia jobs and generated $643 million in state and local taxes. Upcoming projects include upgrades at Twin Falls, new glamping sites at four state parks, and a modernized tram at Hawk's Nest. If you see news happening, text news to 35651 to submit a tip. That's your news update. I'm Fred Persinger II.
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3: Thursday with another world leader, Chinese President Xi Jinping. Trade and tariffs will be a big issue, and so will artificial intelligence, amid calls for more regulations to rein in the potential for AI to get out of control and dangerous. This as a pushback continues across the country against something needed for AI: data centers. They need a lot of power, driving up electricity bills.
4: Texas Republican Governor Greg Abbott is expanding a moratorium on data center approvals. On Monday, he ordered environmental regulators who oversee air and water permits to stop approving those for data centers until they get the results of an audit being done by the Electric Reliability Council of Texas, or ERCOT, the state's main power grid operator. ERCOT has said that audit could last until December. Abbott, who is running for re-election on the November ballot, has pivoted from his previous stance last year, calling for Texas to be the, quote, epicenter of AI development. He has also proposed working with state lawmakers to cut financial incentives for data centers. Tanya J. Powers, Fox News.
3: A teenager in North Carolina is facing charges related to a deadly attack earlier this year in California.
5: Prosecutors in North Carolina allege Sarah Santiago played a key role in the deadly San Diego mosque shooting in May by live streaming the attack and disseminating the shooter's writings. The 17-year-old is charged as an adult with 3 counts of murder by aiding and abetting and 1 count of conspiracy. On May 18th, 17-year-old Kane Clark and 18-year-old Caleb Vasquez opened fire at the Islamic Center of San Diego, killing 3 people before fatally shooting themselves. Santiago's lawyer alleging during a hearing, prosecutors haven't provided enough information about how his client is connected, telling the Associated Press she's a child who has done nothing wrong. The teen was arrested late last month and is being held without bail. Kristen Goodwin, Fox News.
3: On Wall Street, Dow futures are rising. They're down a bit for the Nasdaq today after it surged to a record high. I'm Dave Anthony. This is Fox News.
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9: 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We got a flood watch for the listening area until Wednesday at 8 a.m. We're looking at cloudy skies with showers and thunderstorms for today, high 73. Tonight, mostly cloudy with a couple of showers and thunderstorms, low 57. Tomorrow, it's going to be cooler with some periods of rain, high 63. Thursday, sun and clouds with scattered showers, high 63. And then Friday, it's going to be partly sunny, high 67.
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10: Welcome into Radio Roundtable on this Tuesday, September the 22nd. Fred Persinger II with you. Hope you're having a great day. We've got, first day of fall today, so we've got a lot to talk about. So let's get right into it. Welcome into the studio. We have got, let me make sure these mics are right. They say it works, so we'll see. Andrew Pinnick, Miss Carrie Vickers, Miss Rachel Sexton from Shady Spring High School and Woodrow Wilson High School. What in the world are we going to talk about? I don't know. I mean, you get the two biggest high schools in Raleigh County together on a September day. Let's talk about next year. I'm going to leave it up. I'm going to let you all make the announcement, and then we'll go into it. So, whoever wants to make the announcement, let's go with Miss Vickers because of where it's going to be played next year.

0: So we'll let you make the announcement.
1: All right. So next year, Shady Spring and Woodrow Wilson have agreed to play football, and we are also going to play each other in every sport. But we are going to start with football, and that will be played week 11 at Shady Spring High School. And that will, like I said, begin next year, and it will be starting off with a two-year contract. So we're very excited about that.
0: And it's we say a two-year contract because that's pretty much what you have to sign, right? So, but this is something that we hope to continue for a long time.
1: Absolutely.
0: I mean, this is not just a two-year deal. So, okay, we play 2 years, that's it. You know, this is something that's going to stick, right?
1: Right. We'll play the first year at Shady, and then we'll play at Woodrow, and then hopefully alternate from then on.
0: All right. Mr. Pinnock, talk to me about a little bit about this coming up. How did this come about? And we'll talk about the reasons why here in just a little bit, but just kind of talk about behind the scenes. What happened to get this going?
2: Sure. So I think it's something that when I was, you know, got the job as athletic director, and Ronnie Olson got the job as athletic director over at Shady, that we kind of toyed around with of like, man, this would be great for our communities. This would be great for everything. And we had to make it work for both schools so that everything was good on all fronts. And, you know, Ronnie and I work extremely well together, and we've been in these talks, and we thought that, you know, now is as good of time as any to get this thing going. We play in a lot of sports as it is, and the rivalry is fantastic. It brings people out from everywhere in Raleigh County to see that Beckley Shady Spring matchup. And both of us kind of had this thought process of, well, what if we do it in football? And if we do it in football, then like a lot of people come to see a football game. And I think Ms. Vickers dubbed it the Raleigh County Rumble. And like, I think it's amazing to get both administrations and both schools working together to make this happen. I think it's been a long time coming, but I think we're both in a position now where there's some needs that have arisen with the climate of high school athletics, but also the community side of things. To me, and I think to Ronnie and to our administration, it's a no-brainer.
0: Yeah. All right, I'm going to bring in Ms. Vickers, who is the principal for Woodrow Wilson High School. I'm sorry, Ms. Sexton. And I want Ms. Sexton and Ms. Vickers to talk about this a little bit. From the administrative side of things, putting this together, and we heard from Andrew about on the athletic side, but from the administration side of things, talk about how you all two came together to decide this needed to be done.
3: I'll say just from the beginning, as this is my first year as head principal at Woodrow, Ms. Vickers has been very welcoming to me as a colleague and coworker and a new principal on the scene.

0: is a longstanding tradition here in Raleigh County. So I know that I'm just extremely appreciative and looking forward to the opportunity for Beckley to play Shady, to play it, you know, in county school. I think that's a great thing. People want to see that. So I'm really looking forward for that opportunity for our school.
1: Yeah, I definitely would echo those things. Ms. Sexton has been excellent to work with, and I know that, you know, we did get a new football coach this year, and I do know him quite well.
2: Just a little bit, right?
1: Just a little bit. But, you know, all jokes aside, he and I and Coach Olson did have some serious conversations about it, and, like, was this the right time for our program to, you know, take this on, because we, you know, do have to take into consideration the, you know, the safety of our players and, you know, can we compete and, you know, the overall well-being of our program. And we did feel like it was the right time. And we had very honest conversations with Woodrow about those things and our concerns with that. And they were very open and accommodating to those concerns. And whenever, you know, we got that all out on the table and, you know, we felt like they, you know, alleviated all that, and we worked out logistics, and it was just very open, honest communication from the beginning. And so that's kind of what made us finally feel like, yes, it's the right time for this.
2: And I know in conversations that I had with Coach Surratt, and I know you talked about with your husband, Coach Vickers, this is something the coaches have wanted for a little while. So, I mean, this is something that's, has been on the table for a while. It just hasn't worked out until now, right?
1: Right.
3: Yeah, I think so.
4: I think both schools and both coaches and both coaching staffs have seen or understand the possibilities of what this rivalry can do for not just the school, not just for the community, but for the financial side of it, for. And now, like, I agree, like, we're both in a position where it's going to be competitive across the board. And I think that when we look at that and we see that, there's not a negative side to any of it.
2: Yeah, yeah. Of course, we talk about it. One of the major things is financial reasons. And that's you know, I think that's like people listening say, duh. But, I mean, it has to be because – we talked about it. Beckley goes to Washington this year, the $10,000 trip. At the end of the year, Shady Spring goes to Berkeley Springs. That's going to be close to a $10,000 trip when you factor everything that comes in.
1: Right.
2: I'm not saying we won't play those teams, but you don't have to worry about if you don't have to play that team. Plus, that can kind of offset with the gate that will be coming in from this matchup. So I think all of that factors in because I still think both teams, and we talked about this too, Beckley's the only, outside of Oak Hill, and we'll see what happens in October, November with the new classifications, but only school, 4A school south of Charleston. Well, when you think about it for Shady, it's not that much difference. You've got, as far as AAA schools, you've got Princeton, Greenbrier East, and Shady.
1: Right.
2: That's it. And then you have to go to Charleston. So we're still going to have to make road trips. But if we have to make a longer road trip financially, you have this game in there. You can offset some of that. So that was a big part of this as well, right?
1: Right, because 60% of your schedule has to be, you know, AAA or, mm-hmm. you know. So, you know, having a game that's a class above, I mean, that helps out your schedule as well. And having it close, that is great. And knowing that you can bring a crowd to that because it helps our gate, it helps their gate. So knowing that, that's easier on our kids, it's easier on our coaching staff, it's easier on the administration, so... And it's great for the community.
2: Yeah, it's amazing when I look back at the history and everything. First time, next year will be the first time in 88 years Beckley and Princeton has played, or Beckley and Shady has played. 88 years, not since 1939.
4: Yeah, I was talking to somebody yesterday, and it was like, and it's 7 or 8 miles.
2: Yeah, exactly. I mean, it's like, it could be like Duke and Carolina in basketball, in college basketball, 7 miles apart. That's what it is here, but we haven't played football in 88 years.
1: I had a gentleman at the back-to-school fair a couple of years ago, and he was with his granddaughter. He was going around on a walker, and he stopped at the Shady booth, and I said something about – and he said, I tell you what, he said something about Shady, and I said, are you a Shady fan? He said, no, I'm not a Shady fan. I'm a Woodrow fan, but I tell

0: what? Y'all need to be playing football with
1: See?
0: Us.
1: There you
0: and
1: go.
0: I said, yes, sir. Okay, I'll look into that. And so I hope that gentleman is listening and let him know that we'll be playing football next year.
1: That's the thing about this, that as this word gets out and we start looking ahead to next year, that anticipation of this game between Beckley and Shady, not only for the players, not only for the students, but for the communities. Man, that's going to be a fever pitch at the end of the year. I mean, it might be cold outside, but that game is going to be hot on that game because of everything that's going into it. So, I mean, it is such a great thing to see that this is coming together. And I couldn't believe it was 88 years. I mean, that's just crazy when I thought about it. I was like, man. But also what we've talked about it with it being that way, because the way that the point systems were back then, Beckley has always been a triple A team. Shady was a double A team. It didn't work out as far as a lot of reasons why, but when you look at the point system, it didn't matter. It couldn't work out. I mean, there was opportunities where you couldn't play. Plus, Beckley was in the conference for a while and things like that, and now we're back in the conference. But now that it's triple A and quad A, it's a little bit more feasible to play as far as the point system go. Especially the way the point system has changed a little bit now. As we were talking, Beckley's going to get more points from losing to Herbert Hoover than beating Greenbrier East. That's just the way that the point system is set up now. So that factored into this as well. I mean, it is not, I don't want to say hindrance what it was before, but it's not as much of a disadvantage for one of the teams for this game not to be played as maybe it had been in the past. So that factored into this as well.
2: Yeah, and when you're looking at, like I said, I was saying before, it makes sense now. And like when you look back in through history, it didn't make any sense other than just, well, let's just play this game.
1: Yeah.
2: It did not make sense for Shady, and we were completely understanding of that. But now with how the point system works, you're exactly right. Yeah, it's a benefit for both schools to do that. We can still get our 60% in with the conference, and the conference has allowed us four out of conference games, and it now it makes sense. So when in all of our talks, it was like, why not?
1: Yeah. When you look at it from Shady's standpoint, does this automatically become the biggest rivalry game on the schedule when you think about who else you've got? I think it does. I might be wrong.
0: Yeah, probably.
1: Yeah. So, I was looking at it from Beckley's standpoint. I think it goes right there with Greenbrier East.
2: 100%.
1: I think it's 1 and 1A. You know, I don't think they're, you know, I don't think Oak Hill may be back if we played Oak Hill every year, because we played them over 100 times. I think that would have been 1A, 1B, 1C. But I think they're kind of taking a step back a little bit now because we didn't play them for 20-some years or something like that. But I think you throw this game in there, it's automatically the game that the kids will circle on the schedule and fans will circle on the schedule to make sure they're there on that night.
2: Well, I think it also goes to all of the other sports that we've played. I mean, Shady's been up in boys basketball, and you know they've got a great program there. So we circle that game when we have played. They circle that game. Our soccer teams are circling games. Like our soccer program has been really good, and I'm sure those Shady coaches are circling that and saying we need it. So I think all of and we've agreed to play in everything. So I think having the rivalries in those individual sports are going to attribute to a larger rivalry in the football side of things too.
1: Yeah. Ms. Sexton, talk to me about, and Ms. Vickers as well, from inside the school walls, when this announcement is going to be made that Beckley and Shady is going to play football, what do you think the students are going to react to?
3: I think the students are going to be looking forward to it. I think they're going to be excited about it. And I think it goes back to kind of the conversations that we've had started back in July, that we want to build our school spirit and keep building that, the spirit of having that excitement of students excited about playing, you know, at our stadium or in our gym, or, you know, just that old school hype and excitement that sometimes it seems like the past few years, maybe the student section hasn't been what we think it should be or what it could be, but I really feel that with this, we could start seeing that come back, and we can see the student section filling up. We can see the students wanting to be there, the hype around the game.

0: and the overall excitement about kids wanting and looking forward to being at a basketball game or a football game on a Friday night.
1: Yeah. Well, what about from Shady's standpoint? What do you think?
2: Well, our students are extremely competitive by nature. They are at basketball games. I mean, if you come to one of our basketball games, they're the sixth man on the floor. It's an incredibly difficult environment to play in, and we've had coaches from other schools tell us that our student section is definitely, you know, one of a kind. But I think that this is going to definitely, you know, feed into that, and our kids are going to buy into it because that's just their nature. They are extremely competitive, and they'll buy right into this, and it being a county school, they'll love it.
1: Yeah. All right. We talked about the financial part of this, which is a very important part of this. Also, just to get these two teams on the same field in football, it's going to be cool to see. And I mean, it's going to be fun. Next year, the 11th game of the season, the last game, because of the way the schedules are and things like that, there can't be a lot of movement going on, teams and contracts and all of that stuff. But when you look at maybe possibility to see what happens in the future, maybe trying to get that game the first game of the year or something like that, man, that would be fun to see too. I mean, how cool would it be next year, final game of the year, you got Shady Spring and Beckley, the year of 28, first game of the year, Shady Spring and Beckley. That'd be kind of cool. To see. I mean, and that's some of the possibilities you're looking at.
3: Well, I think you, even next year with it being in week 11, you have an opportunity to have your, no matter what the records are, no matter what your playoff positioning is, you have meaningful football. Even if it's just like your own school pride, or community pride, whatever it may be, you've got meaningful football until the very end.
1: Yeah.
3: And then, we've talked about things of how we can make this big. We can have our student councils playing a kickball game before the before the kickoff. We can have tailgates, and we can there's just a ton of stuff that we can have the community involved in. And the finances are a huge part of it. Obviously, sports are expensive, and they keep getting more expensive. But I think the biggest driver of all of this from both sides, is the community aspect of it, and the students, and the importance of what it means of high school sports and high school athletics to have that community involvement. And we have so many ideas that we floated back and forth with if we move it to week one, or even if it stays week 11, wherever it may be, the tailgates and the things that we can do with the community involvement are so important, and I think we can run with that all day long.
1: I know you and I have talked about this. I think one cool thing, and I know this will probably be 2-3 years in the future, but Wood County Schools, with what they do with Parkersburg South, that entire week, any sport that plays, it's Parkersburg South, and they have it end on Friday with the football game. That would be cool if it could work out at some point where the entire week, you've got Shady Spring and Beckley boys and girls soccer playing. You've got volleyball playing. You've got golf matches going on. You've got cross country or something like that, if you can. And then you've got the football game end up on Friday. Just have the entire week Beckley Shady. That would be cool at some point. I know that's a lot of...
2: Well, when we
1: throw
2: first,
1: more on you, Mr. Penny.
2: Well, when we first started discussing this, that was one of the things that we did talk about. So it's definitely not out of the picture, but...
1: Yeah.
2: It may take some organization.
1: It's an exciting thing. I mean, this is exciting. I mean, when you think about for Beckley and Shady, when you talk about scheduling and things like that, on the football field, this is one of the most exciting things we've been able to talk about before next year even starts. I mean, when you think about it, I mean, this is big news for the area. It really, truly is. It's great. Outstanding.
2: We're very excited about it.
1: Yeah, no doubt. All right, one thing I do have to ask before we leave, we'll let you go. Next year, since the game's going to be played at Shady, just need to make sure you got a place for me sitting up in the press box.
2: I promise I'll have a place for you in the press box.
1: Thank you. Because I'm old, and I hate walking up steps.
3: Freddie, 27 really is not old.
1: I wish I was 27. walking up steps I hate, but I really hate sitting outside in the cold. I mean, that's bad.
2: And it will be cold.
1: It will be cold. Maybe. Who knows? But I'll hold you to that, so I appreciate that. But as far as us here at WJLS, because we carry Shady here on the WJLS News Network and Beckley on the Big Dog,

0: this is a great opportunity for all of us to work together. And I know we had had some conversations, or, you know, just before we came on the air, we want to blow this up. I mean, we want to be out there tailgating with everybody else and having a good time. We might broadcast live on both stations from out there. We're going to make this a big deal. And I haven't talked to anybody in the station about it. We're going to make this a big deal because this is great for everybody involved, and it's great for the community. So I cannot wait to start working with you all as far as planning some things out, because this is going to be fun.
1: It's going to be great.
0: Shucks, man. We'll come up with some fundraisers to do, and we'll have some fun. I mean, I remember back a long time ago when Beckley and Oak Hill was a huge rivalry. We had tailgate parties going on. We had businesses getting involved. We had throwing, you know, footballs through a tire to win tickets to go to a WVU game or something like that. I mean, there's a lot of options out there. We're going to have some fun with this. So I cannot wait for this to happen. So we got to wrap it up and let you all go, because you all got like day jobs or something. I mean.
2: Just sitting around eating bonbons, man.
0: Yeah, right. I've called you. That ain't happening. A lot of things that are going on. I appreciate y'all taking some time out of your day. And I appreciate
1: you all coming
0: on and making this announcement on this show.
1: Absolutely.
0: I really appreciate that. It means a lot. And I cannot wait. I think this is going to be great. We'll see what happens. I mean, we've got soccer played last night.
1: Right.
0: Beckley Shea soccer play. What's the next sport coming up? Is there anything coming up off the top of your head?
2: No, I can't.
0: So the next thing,
2: all the dates floating around,
0: might be basketball, right?
2: Might be.
0: Okay.
2: Right. We're working on that too.
0: You want to drop any more news on us? I mean, come on, man. We're all about breaking news on here. But no, I appreciate you all so much coming in and talking to us. This is going to be a great thing, not only for Beckley and Shady communities, but for Raleigh County. I think you will have, and we'll make sure of this too, we'll have the state looking at it. And what we do with Metro News and things like that, this is going to be something that we're going to talk about and make it a big event. So I cannot wait for it to get here. So appreciate you all coming in, talking to us. And where is Shady? Off the top of my head, I can't remember where Shady plays Friday. Are they
1: home? We're at home. It's our homecoming.
0: Okay.
1: We play West Side.
0: Okay. Ooh.
1: Yes, ooh, should be a big game for us.
0: That'd be a good game. All right, so Shady and West Side, we'll have it here on the News Network beginning at 6:30. The other thing, I think you know where I'm going to go with this. The other thing that we really need to talk about real quick, start times of football games. 7:30. They need to start at 7:30.
1: Yes, we actually were talking about that last night with the transportation issues and all of that with teams. Like, we're afraid that they're actually going to have to go back to 7:30.
0: Oh, no, don't be afraid. Don't be afraid.
1: As an administrator that gets to work at 6 o'clock every morning,
0: I understand.
1: I appreciate the 7 o'clock start time.
0: I get it.
1: But I do understand for media outlets and referees and all of that, that sometimes a 7:30
0: it's just a thing for me where, like over at Woodrow, if we started at 7, sun be in my eyes. First
1: quarter. The sun.
0: But I don't have to worry about it Shady because the sun sets behind the press box.
1: It does.
0: But I still like 7:30. That's why I was fine with last week. I mean, they were throwing a fit. 10 after 7, we got to play. Nah, 7:30 is fine.
2: Transportation runs it all, man.
0: Hey, there you go.
1: They do.
0: They really do. And that's something else, too, with all of this we're talking about with Beckley and Shady playing. You don't have to worry about that with this. I mean, that's the other great thing about this. You don't have to worry about waiting until... We still have to wait till 4:30 if you're going to take a bus over.
2: But we'll make it in plenty of time.
0: Still make
2: we're not getting any delay. Promise.
1: Well, no, with the shady traffic right now.
0: We might have to make a special like road map for people to get there. I still think it might be better to go on 64.
1: Go to Gent and
0: yeah,
1: get off.
0: Yeah, cut back. But yeah, who knows what's going to be next year.
1: Who knows?
0: Better get it fixed by then. That's all I'm saying. You know? Who can we get in touch with that?
1: I don't know.
0: We're going to try that. We're going to try to get this thing fixed by next year. It's not going to happen, but, you know, we'll try.
2: Freddie, you got the resources.
0: I do not have any resources.
1: Make a call for us.
0: Hey, I appreciate you all so much for coming in, talking to us. This is great. Excited about it and cannot wait till week 11. I was going to say the date, but, Lord, I can't think that how far advance. First week in November in 2027, we'll say that. Because I don't think week 11 will be in October.
1: No.
0: It usually never is.
2: No.
0: So, yeah, first week in November in 2027.
1: November 5th.
0: All right, there we go. November 5th, Beckley and Shady on the football field for the first time in 88 years.
1: Wow.
0: That's impressive, man. That is so much fun.

0: All right, appreciate it very much. We'll talk to y'all soon. I'll talk to you sometime. Andrew Pinnick, the athletic director for Woodrow Wilson High School. Ms. Vickers, thanks so much for coming in and talking to us. Best of luck for the Shady Spring Tigers this week against Westside. That's a big game.
1: Yes.
0: That is a big game for homecoming. Homecoming parade?
1: Thursday at 6 p.m.
0: Okay, Thursday at 6 for the homecoming parade. Where exactly is that going to be with all that work?
1: It will be from Shady Spring Middle School to Shady Spring High School. Okay. Lineup begins at 5, so traffic will be impacted.
0: More so than normal.
1: Actually, it begins at 4:30, so just plan for traffic to be messed up that whole afternoon. Pick an alternate route.
0: But hey, here's the thing though. Don't get mad stuck in traffic. Get out and
1: come to the parade.
0: Come to the parade.
1: We're gonna have Chick-fil-A there at the high school. Uh-huh. So you can park, get you some Chick-fil-A, and sit there and watch a great parade.
0: Outstanding. Outstanding. That's coming up on Thursday, right?
1: Yes.
0: And then Miss Sexton, you and I will talk later on today. We'll get the everything set up for this Friday's game. Talk about what's going on with Woodrow this week or next week. Homecoming next week. Coach's favorite time of year. and administrator's favorite time of year. Are you still concerned about the one day of anything but the backpack?
2: That makes me nervous. I'm not going
0: to lie. All right. So we'll talk about that coming up. All right. Appreciate you all so much. And we'll talk again soon, okay? That is Andrew Pinnick, the athletic director for Woodrow Wilson High School. Also, Carrie Vickers, the principal for Shady Spring High School. And Ms. Rachel Sexton, the principal for Woodrow Wilson High School, joining us this morning. Once again, Beckley and Shady football field, November 5th, 2027, for the first time in 88 years. Stay tuned. We've got more to talk about coming up on Radio Roundtable here on the WJLS News Network.
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0: when we talk about what's going on with nuclear, and of course there's been more talk about this, kind of give us what this memo of understanding is.
1: Mm-hmm. Well, I mean, still trying to peel it open. It is, West Virginia is one of six finalists for a federal nuclear energy program, but it's the options within it are pretty broad. So West Virginia, if it's chosen as a finalist, it's kind of a portfolio of options, depending on, you know, your strengths and what you want to do. I have been hoping to figure out more about it. The governor announced this being a finalist earlier this month, but it's kind of been unclear, you know, where it's going or what it will be like, what communities might be in line for it, any private partnerships, or there really are supposed to be partnerships with higher learning institutions. So I asked for and received the required memorandum of understanding between West Virginia and the federal government, the U.S. Department of Energy. And it is a worthwhile document. Glad to have it. Thankful for the state officials who passed it along. But it's seven pages, and unfortunately, it doesn't yet have the kind of specifics that I was sort of hoping to begin receiving, like where West Virginia is pitching that this, it's called a nuclear life cycle innovation campus. It doesn't say West Virginia, where West Virginia might be thinking of putting such a campus. Doesn't yet describe any academic or private partnerships. Doesn't really talk about anything specific about the kinds of activities envisioned for West Virginia. But it does lay out how the federal government and state government will work hand in hand to potentially move forward on this project. TalkLine had Nick Preservati, the director of the State Office of Energy, on last week, and he talked about it in terms of a buffet, a range of things that West Virginia could do, and, you know, has spoken of potentially being able to use metallurgical coal as part of this project. And also has said that even if West Virginia is not chosen in the end, so West Virginia has made sort of the final six, but the federal government is going to choose among those for who it goes ahead with this actual project. But just being on the board and getting the reputation and demonstrating that you're interested, Nick Preservati, director of the State Energy Office, told TalkLine, potentially puts you in line for other, you know, private partnerships, other nuclear developments, that kind of thing. To read the federal government's description of this, which is in another document, it's what the federal government put out to try to generate interest from the states. There are really, I think, a couple of key components. One is that it would generate nuclear energy, these nuclear campuses, nuclear energy, and the goal is to provide power from the nuclear sites to data centers, also potentially to military facilities and other energy users. The other is, and I think this is where it maybe gets tricky as it moves down the line, the other is to figure out a way to deal with nuclear waste, and that could be to recycle it or to safely dispose of it. Mm-hmm. I think that's where, you know, on part one, harnessing nuclear energy for data centers, the data centers have become

0: so controversial, such a hot button issue in society. I think that's going to take, if West Virginia gets it, that's going to take some explaining to communities. All right, this is what you're getting. Yeah. This is the tax base. This is the employment. You know, some assurances, both on the data center side and the nuclear generation side, that I think people are going to have to prove that it's okay. Mm-hmm. And then secondly, on the other part, on dealing with nuclear waste, I mean, I think even more so, communities are going to want to know, like, what are we doing with this nuclear waste? We're recycling it. We're, you know, putting it down deep in a hole. What is happening with this? Mm-hmm. So, I mean, I think every morsel of information counts as West Virginia moves forward with this potential partnership with the federal government to harness nuclear.
1: Is there any kind of timeline that you have heard of with this?
0: Well, you never know with government, but 2027, which is next year, is when the federal government is talking about moving forward and harnessing some of this stuff. I will say, compared to some of the other states, the other finalists are Idaho, Louisiana, Oklahoma, Tennessee, and Utah. And with the exception maybe of Oklahoma, which is still an energy state, the others already have, you know, have their toe dipped in nuclear development. West Virginia had a ban until 2022 when the legislature act. Former Delegate Brandon Steele of Raleigh County was one of the key figures behind reversing West Virginia's nuclear ban. So the state did it, but doesn't really have any kind of toehold in nuclear at this point. So in two ways, because the other finalists had already been named, and then West Virginia came along 3 weeks or a month later and was then named a finalist. And also because West Virginia doesn't really have any background in nuclear, doesn't have facilities, just no track record. I think West Virginia's behind all of the other states.
1: Yeah.
0: Tennessee, for example, already has a facility at Oak Ridge, which is a partnership with the Department of Energy, the Oak Ridge National Laboratory, which is a federally funded research and development center. And Tennessee has tied its bid to building out that center to you know, just doing more with it. Mm-hmm. And to me, that gives it, you know, a greater shot at landing this, and already has tools in place. Yeah. Already has the experience and some infrastructure built out.
1: Yeah. So it's a long chance for the Mountain State to get this.
0: I mean, I think so. In some ways, it would be amazing. It would, I mean, potentially construction jobs, whatever, you know, economic generation comes from the building of the stuff, the academic partnerships. It could be a real economic asset for the state, but there are these trade-offs, and it's certainly not definite that the state is going to land it. And I will say the governor was pretty upfront about that. He just said we're in the ball game and we're trying, but he didn't really hype it to say we're going to get it. He just said, look, we're trying to do this. We're putting the state out there, and we're trying to get it.
1: Yeah. All right, so we'll continue to follow that and see what's going on. Something else that you've written about, the hero of USS West Virginia was supposed to have an aircraft carrier named in his honor. Now, that is not, I'm not saying it's not going to happen, but there's less certainty that it's going to happen, right?
0: Unclear. This is Doris Miller, who was a U.S. Navy cook on the USS West Virginia. He's a black man. And military opportunities in that era were not especially open to African-Americans. So Dory Miller joined the U.S. Navy in 1939 as a mess attendant, one of the few low-ranking jobs open to black men at the time. And he was assigned in 1940 to the battleship West Virginia. He grew up in Texas, but, you know, West Virginians claim anything, including battleships, named after the state, because there's such great pride in the state. When the attack on Pearl Harbor occurred, Dory

0: Miller, who didn't otherwise have, battle training. He'd been a cook, loaded and manned an unattended anti-aircraft gun and fired at incoming Japanese planes. He laid down effective fire and stopped firing only when he ran out of ammunition, and then the ship began to sink. So he gave it his all, to the very end until he could no more. He was not killed in the battle. He actually was the first black recipient of the Navy Cross. He was honored in 1942, continued his naval service, and was killed in action aboard a different vessel, the USS Lipscomb Bay, in 1943. Has retained some of his connection to West Virginia through the battleship that went down at Pearl Harbor. There is a park named after him in Lewisburg, still sort of the talk of the community in Lewisburg. Dory Miller was set to have a U.S. aircraft carrier named in his honor, and there's already been a ceremony about it. The aircraft carrier has been under construction. Where is the aircraft carrier? I think it's, in one of the Virginia naval ports,
1: okay,
0: still under construction. The announcement that this aircraft carrier was going to be named in his honor was in 2020. But in recent weeks, that has come into question. There have been national reports that the Navy hasn't really denied, saying that the ship's name may change, even after it was announced and that there was a ceremony. And the potential is, don't know if this is going to happen, don't know what's true, but the potential is that the ship could be renamed in honor of the current president, Donald Trump.
1: Shocking.
0: Yeah. The Navy, I didn't get a hold of it, the Navy itself, but there's been some national coverage. And in general, the Navy has said that it's not really said anything is definitive one way or another, kind of kept it open. I asked Senator Capito last week, does she know about this? If she has a position on the matter, the acting Navy Secretary Hung Cao, because he's acting, is going to be coming before Congress for confirmation hearing soon. So I said, is that something to ask him about, Hung Cao? Capito, in fairness, didn't know a lot about the situation beyond what has been reported. But she did describe empathy with Dory Miller's family, recalling that her own father, three-term Governor Arch Moore, was severely injured in World War II, almost died in action in World War II. And so, that's where Senator Capito's mind immediately went, was people who made these sacrifices during the battle of a generation. And so she did say in the end that she thinks that naming this aircraft carrier after Dory Miller, hero of the USS West Virginia, would be right and proper. And she said, and I would hope that that's what the Secretary of the Navy decides to do.
1: Well, I mean, meanwhile, after you've already had after you've already had the ceremony, I mean, come on,
0: I mean, honestly, I don't know how often aircraft carriers are built and, commissioned. But it seems like if things are to be named after the current president, it seems like there will be other opportunities and other things that could be named for him.
1: I mean, he's trying. He's probably getting ready to try to change the name of the country.
0: he's already taken that action on Canada and Mexico.
1: I know, that's what I'm saying. I mean, was it Lake America now or something like that? I don't know.
0: Yeah, Lake America.
1: Ontario, and I don't know. I think, man, this is somebody who served. Did something that he wasn't trained to do, helped as long as he could on the USS West Virginia, truly a hero, got the Navy Cross. Why would we not do something like that? That's crazy.
0: I mean, there is talk of maybe changing what what is

0: what is named for Dory Miller. And I don't really know the specifics of what that is, but maybe just changing, like giving him an alternate way to be honored. But I mean, as you mentioned, there's already been a ceremony. The family has this expectation. It feels like switching things up midstream. And I mean, one way or another, it really is, I think, an incredible story. The American Legion post that covers Greenbrier and Monroe counties has put forth a resolution. I mean, for what that's worth, they're regionally of note, but they're hoping that this movement grows. They put forth a resolution to continue the naming of the aircraft carrier for Doris Miller, and hoping that the state American Legion follows suit, and then that at a national level, the American Legion gets behind this movement.
1: Yeah,
0: you know, that's still a little early, but that's what they hope.
2: And in this aircraft,
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4: Entrance to the Red Sea, and Houthi forces in Yemen that are directly backed by the Iranian regime are copying the playbook from Tehran. They are trying to threaten this international shipping lane, and they have moved their forces onto an island in the strait. They are making significant territorial gains against Yemeni government forces and even threatening neighboring Saudi Arabia.
1: That's Fox's Trey Yingston in Tel Aviv. Now, after his speech, President Trump will meet with other world leaders at the UN, Britain's and Japan's, and Ukraine's President Volodymyr Zelensky. After another night of deadly fighting with Russia, Secretary of State Marco Rubio tells Fox,
5: "The Russians are suffering, you know, thousands of dead soldiers every week. And of course, Ukraine is facing, you know, an onslaught as well. So it really is very harmful for both sides. And we want to do everything we can to bring it to an end. It's been difficult."
1: The leader of the United Nations, Antonio Guterres, just spoke first, opening the General Assembly, telling world leaders superpowers must realize
6: that their power isn't so super, that their power has limits. And the events of recent years have made that unmistakably clear.
1: America's listening to Fox News.
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1: Stocks are mixed on Wall Street. The Nasdaq is adding to yesterday's record high close, up 97 points right now. The S&P 500 gaining 6, but the Dow is down 22 points. The price of oil is down 1%. WTI back under 95 bucks a barrel. At the gas pump, no change for regular. AAA's national average remains 447 per gallon, but diesel is up another penny today, hitting a new record high of 652. And this could help ease fuel prices. A damaged Saudi oil pipeline repaired.
12: Drone attacks forced Saudi Arabia to close the pipeline 9 days ago. It's been vital for allowing the Saudi oil industry to continue exports in the light of Iran's effective closure of the Strait of Hormuz. Around 4% of the global supply has been rerouted to Yanbu. Three pumping stations were damaged in attacks blamed on Iran-backed militias based in Iraq. Jonathan Savage, Fox News.
1: It's still summer for now, but it'll end tonight. About 10 hours, we'll fall into autumn,
13: with the soon-to-be changing colors of the leaves and cooler weather. The fall equinox makes things official, marking the exact moment when the center of the sun crosses the plane of our planet's equator, according to NASA. There are two equinoxes in a year. The first happens in March.

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6: Coming up second hour, bottom of the hour, we'll talk to House Speaker Roger Hanshaw. Coming up 6 minutes from now, we will talk media bans. Not with a D, see, I'm not like TJ on the guitar and me on the drums. Bands, like banned from covering the White House. That's coming up in 6 minutes. Go get yourself a coffee and a donut. Come on back for the second hour. This is Talk Line on Metro News, the voice of West Virginia.
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7: He just told world leaders America is back. I'm Dave Anthony, Fox News.
8: Our economy is the envy of the world. Our military is the most powerful on earth. Our technology is second to none, and we are leading in virtually everything.
7: President Trump, addressing the United Nations General Assembly, also spoke out against Iran, saying the U.S. had to attack in February.
8: Iran's goal was to complete their mad dash to a nuclear bomb from behind this conventional ballistic missile shield.
7: And as the conflict rages on, the president says,
8: I have a big decision to make.
7: Work out an agreement or annihilate Iran.
8: Do I drive them into hell with no chance of survival and no hope of future greatness or generations? But I believe we'll make a deal right after the election.
7: The president also just brought up another conflict, saying he's working to end the Russia-Ukraine war.
8: And we will get that one done. It's going to happen, I think, more quickly than people understand. They've had it. 25,000 young people, mostly soldiers, a month are dying.
7: Ukraine's President Volodymyr Zelensky is among the leaders in the audience. He and President Trump will meet after the speech. The president also touted the U.S. military operation this year that captured Venezuelan leader Nicolas Maduro and attacks on boats, he says, are trafficking drugs, calling cartels the ISIS of the Western Hemisphere. And he also said this about Cuba.
8: It's failing like never before, and it will fall.
7: Before President Trump spoke, the leader of the United Nations opened the General Assembly, telling superpowers their powers aren't so super, that military action alone won't lead to peace. Antonio Guterres, also critical of Israel's response to the deadly terror attack nearly 3 years ago.
9: What followed was an onslaught on Palestinians in Gaza with a scale of killing and destruction unlike anything I've witnessed in my years as Secretary General.
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1: Big tip of the hat.
0: All right. Hey, thanks for stopping by. Glad the new gig's going well.
1: Yes, you know, that's what I want to do, is represent radio and TV broadcasters, their needs, and speak for them in ways that I can, and I'm happy to do it.
0: All right.
1: It's
0: well,
1: a blessing.
0: When we get banned, we'll give you a call. Hopefully. I don't think, have we been banned from anything, TJ? I don't think we have.
2: Not yet, but is it scary and telling? I was thinking the same thing you just told her in the back of my mind. So we both know we're going to get there.
0: Well, Hanshaw's on here in about 10 minutes. We'll find out if we're still allowed to come visit the Capitol in January.
1: I will see what I can do if it goes south.
0: All right. Leslie, thank you so much for stopping by. Appreciate it. Leslie Rubin, Executive Director, West Virginia Broadcasters Association. We're back after this.
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8: As veterans, we've dealt with noise. From chains clanking as they're clamped onto cargo, to orders coming down the chain of command. We can handle that kind of noise. 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Seems like everyone's talking all at once and over each other, because they just want to be heard. They're taking selfies and oversharing. But we know that it's not about hearing. It's about listening. Listening to what's actually happening with our fellow veterans. Understanding each other because we share the same experiences, the same vocabulary, following the same paths that others have walked. If only we can pick up the trail. Make the Connection is a place for veterans to hear stories from other veterans. 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

0: this as a campaign issue that maybe the Democrat that you mentioned, David Michaels, will use?
1: 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Isn't that what politicians do all the time? People should seriously consider who they're voting for, and it's not hard for me to say, don't vote for a bigot.

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7: 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They're taking selfies and oversharing. 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It's about listening. Listening to what's actually happening with our fellow veterans. Understanding each other because we share the same experiences, the same vocabulary, following the same paths that others have walked. If only we can pick up the trail. 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
10: It's the First Lady's turn. Elisa Brady, Fox News, calling it an extraordinary moment in human history.
11: Our success as leaders will be measured by what remains after we are gone.
10: First Lady Melania Trump urging more support for her Fostering the Future global coalition, aiming, she says, to empower children through technology education and saying they need the tools to navigate the future. This as President Trump holds meetings with world leaders, including the new UK Prime Minister and Ukraine's president.

0: recently, and they replaced him. How all that went down, challenged by the West Virginia Democratic Party, made it all the way to the state Supreme Court, argued today. That's Brad's story at WVMetroNews.com. Then an argument that just finished up within the last hour, the law that was passed by lawmakers and then also went before voters that gives the legislature final say over school board policies. That was argued today, too. The school board, state school board challenging that. So watching that story. And, Dave, a tragic day on I-79. Still working to get exactly what happened, waiting on a state police report. But there was a death there at the Marion-Montague County line earlier today in a work zone.
1: All right. We'll keep you updated on that. Jeff, thank you.
0: Okay.
1: 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A quick break, and we're coming right back.
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Welcome back. 26 till the hour. Man, the crosstalk segment today went so long that we didn't even get the question of the day sent. Huh. That's not good. If you follow me on X, you already see it. And you follow me at Weekly, W-E-E-K-L-E-Y. That's right, I'm still there. I'm still there on X. So we roll out the question of the day about 90 minutes before the show begins. And it is as follows, and it's sponsored by Selango Law. The autumnal equinox is officially here. It's one of only 2 days when the sun is directly above the equator, dividing night and day into equal portions. So here is the question of the day. How would you rank the seasons in order? And if you have fall first, why do you feel that way? Question of the day sponsored by Selango Law. How would you rank the seasons in order? And if you have fall first, why do you feel that way? And we've got a bunch of response to this question. Let's see. Anthony in Clarksburg. Dave, I got it this way. Summer, spring, fall, then misery. Jennings says, Dave, fall, football, postseason baseball, festivals, making chili, and my birthday. After that, it's spring, summer, and winter for me.

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5: All right, welcome back. Tell you what, let's go ahead and jump into the sound of sports. Got some stuff for you. We'll start with the NFL Monday Night Football in L.A. last night. The Rams dominated the Giants, winning 28-6, despite not having injured All-Pros Puka Nakua and Myles Garrett. Devontae Adams went off. 8 catches, 195 yards. Hauled in 2 of Matthew Stafford's 4 touchdown passes, including this 31-yarder to open the scoring.
6: It's 2nd down, 14-31 of the Giants. It's a shotgun snap to the Ram quarterback. Stafford sets, sidearm throw, leaping catch, 20, down the middle, 10, hash mark, 5, Adams, touchdown! What a throw and what a catch! 31-yard touchdown for the Rams who go up early, late first quarter on the Giants.
5: Thanks to Westwood One for that clip. Stafford passed for 327 yards for the Rams, who bounced back after their loss to the Niners in Australia in their season opener. This game was a milestone for Aaron Donald, who had 3 tackles for the Rams, his first NFL game in 32 months. Here's Donald after the game.
7: But it felt good to be back out there, man, get that first game under my belt. You know, felt like it, as it started going on, it's kind of slowed down at, you know, towards the third and fourth quarter, but just got it under my belt. Officially back playing football, you know, came away with a win. So I'm excited about that.
5: All right, Steelers are looking for some answers on offense after losing 20-3 at New England on Sunday, with a home date looming against the Bengals next weekend. New coach Mike McCarthy says his offensive line needs work.
8: You know, we're concept driven as how we, you know, scheme, install, scheme, develop. So taking a harder look at that, so that'll be part of what we ask our guys to do. So, you know, we had targets in the game as far as how we wanted to go after their defense, how on their offense. So I thought for the most part we did a good job there. But our consistency starting up front, we need to give our guys more laps, more time on task, and make sure we're asking them to do things that they got plenty of reps in.
5: Dave Bryan from Steeler Depot will join us at the top of the hour for more on the Steelers. The Browns upset the Bucks in Tampa on Sunday. New Cleveland coach Todd Monken says Deshaun Watson's running ability was among the keys to his best game in 3 years.
9: Well, it has to be a weapon for him and us to use his legs. He is athletic. He has a good feel for that. And he certainly, he's asked for it. He said, don't be afraid to use my legs. And so that's been a big part the first couple of weeks. And he made a number of plays with the legs, a couple of big third downs, one a design run, one a scramble. Did a nice job on a naked where we didn't get off on the snap count. He dumped it down to Harold for a first down. So you can certainly see that. There's a lot to clean up, but that definitely showed up.
5: The Browns home opener is next Sunday afternoon against Carolina. College football.

0: Hear from Rich Rodriguez in the 4 o'clock hour. Marshall will be back home this weekend to host Gardner Webb. After winning at Missouri State on Saturday, Marshall rushed for 267 yards against Missouri State. Tony Gibson says that was the plan.
1: And that's our philosophy. We want to be able to run the ball, eat some clock, and play a physical brand of football. And I thought this was the first week that our offensive line, my running backs, got it all together, and I challenged them. I mean, that was our number one key to victory, is on the line of scrimmage on the offense side, and we did that. But proud of our backs, all three of those guys. And then you throw Khalil Wilkins in the mix. He had some carries the other night, had probably the biggest carry of the game on the third down, got the first down to end it.
0: The Herd averaged 6.5 yards per rushing attempt at Missouri State to move to 2-1 on the year. Let's take a break. And we'll come back and wrap the hour in just a moment.
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4: All right, that's it for the first hour. We will take a break for news. When we come back, we'll take a look at what's going on Wall Street at the moment. The Dow slightly

0: Got some Democrats keeping Kamala Harris at an arm's length. El Sayed is going to do an appearance with her today. They're doing a roundtable discussion on black maternal health. His opponent called that desperate.
1: Fox's Mike Tobin in Detroit. In Sri Lanka, 15 men just sentenced to life in prison for their role in bombings that killed more than 260 people on Easter Sunday in 2019, targeting churches and hotels across the island nation and inspired by ISIS. An hour to the close on Wall Street, the Dow down 153 points. The NASDAQ still hitting new highs. I'm Lisa Brady, Fox News.
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4: 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A flood watch is in effect through 8 o'clock tomorrow morning with additional scattered showers and thunderstorms tonight, overnight low 57. Scattered showers and thunderstorms Wednesday, daytime high tomorrow 63. Thursday cloudy with morning rain, high 63. And Friday sunshine with a high near 70. That's your Metro News AccuWeather on the WJLS News Network.

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10: You ever go on a job interview and partway through you realize, I don't want to work here? At that point, you should have fun. You just flip the whole interview. They're like, so tell me a little bit about yourself. I'm like, you know what? Why don't you go first? In fact, answer this question. Where do you see me in 5 years? No, I don't like that answer. They always ask you those weird questions too. Like, you ever hear this question at an interview? They say, so tell me about a time you had a disagreement with a coworker and tell me about how you worked it out. I was like, okay. Yeah. So I had a colleague, right? He took all the credit for some work I did. Like, I did all the work. He did nothing, took all the credit. So here's what I did. I just walked over to his cubicle and, fast forward, here I am.
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14: Blair Underwood is joining the Doc cast as a regular on season 3 after appearing in a guest role on season 2. GMA3 caught up with the LA Law star about why he was excited to trade his suit for scrubs.
15: The surgery scenes are my favorite because it's something I don't do every day. The medical terminology I don't speak every day, so it's great fun.
14: Doc premieres tonight on Fox. George Lucas is going from movie maker to museum founder. His new museum, the Lucas Museum of Narrative Art, opens in Los Angeles today. Lucas marked the opening with a star-studded party over the weekend, with a guest list including Steven Spielberg, Leonardo DiCaprio, and Harrison Ford. We have our first peek at A24 Slayground. The new film comes to theaters this fall. And happy birthday to Joan Jett, who is 68 today. Michelle Franz in ABC News.
11: All right, we'll take a break for local news here at the bottom of the hour. 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
1: Wyoming County driver is accused of fleeing a traffic stop on Route 97 and throwing suspected fentanyl from an SUV. According to a criminal complaint, a deputy tried to stop Carita Lane because her registration had expired. The deputy says Lane turned onto Rocky Ridge Road and kept driving after emergency lights and siren were activated. The deputy reported seeing a black bag thrown from the passenger side window. Lane later stopped and was arrested. Investigators say the bag contained a white powder that Lane identified as fentanyl. It has been sent for laboratory testing. Lane reportedly told the deputy she fled because her sandal got stuck under the gas pedal. The complaint excerpt does not list the charges filed. A woman has been arrested after an alleged attack on a 76-year-old resident.

0: In Mercer County, deputies responded to a home on Tabernacle Hill Road late Sunday night and found the older woman injured in the driveway. According to a criminal complaint, security video shows Desiree Bradley pushing the woman to the ground and repeatedly punching her. Bradley later allegedly struck her with a folding lawn chair and dragged her by the ankles from the porch onto the driveway. The woman was treated by EMS. Her current condition was not provided. Bradley was taken to Southern Regional Jail to await arraignment. The Beckley Flying Eagles and the Shady Spring Tigers made a joint announcement Tuesday on Radio Roundtable on the WJLS News Network to announce that starting in 2027, the two schools will play in every sport, including football. The two teams will play on the football field in Week 11 next year, which will be Friday, November 5th. That game will be played at H.B. Thomas Field, with the game in 2028 at Van Meter Stadium. It's a two-year contract, but expectations are to have this game as a permanent fixture on the schedules. Beckley and Shady Spring have not played on the football field in 88 years. In the latest edition of the WVSSAC high school football ratings have been released. The top five teams in each class are in Quad A, number one University, number two Morgantown, number three George Washington, number four Martinsburg, and number five is Beckley. In Class AAA, the top five, number one Herbert Hoover, number two RCB, number three Princeton, number four is North Marion, and number five is South Charleston. Local teams in AAA that are in the top 16, Pikeview comes in this week ranked 13th, and Shady Spring comes in ranked 16th. In Class AA, your top five is number one Frankfort, number two Sissonville, number three Williamstown, number four Independence, and number five Moorefield. Other teams ranked in the top 16 in AA, number 8 Westside, number 13 Bluefield, number 15 Clay County, and number 16 Midland Trail. And in Class Single A, the top 5 teams, number 1 Wahama, number 2 Tug Valley, number 3 Sherman, number 4 Meadow Bridge, and number 5 is East Hardy. Local teams in the top 16, number 12 Webster County, number 14 Montcalm, and number 16 Greater Beckley. If you see news happening, text NEWS to 35651 to submit a tip. That's your news update. I'm Fred Persinger II.
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3: A surprise meeting at the UN. I'm Lisa Brady, Fox News. Two Trump envoys meeting for about 3 hours with Iranian officials, including the foreign minister, at the United Nations, where President Trump warned earlier today he has a decision to make about possibly making a deal with Iran.
4: Or do I annihilate the Islamic Republic and do it quickly, never giving them a chance to kill and destroy people and countries again?
3: He says Iran is attacking ships and neighbors out of desperation, not strength, and suggests they're waiting to see what happens in U.S. elections. Iran state media is reporting that they conveyed strict conditions to U.S. representatives, including for reopening the Strait of Hormuz. President Trump also telling world leaders the U.S. will not slow down on AI and rejects any attempted globalist scheme to control AI as he continues to challenge warnings that a slower pace of development and regulation are needed to help minimize risk.
4: These are the same people that are now saying that AI is going to kill us all, that robots are going to attack us, and that everything is going to be a total disaster. Same group of people.
3: Though he also acknowledges every new technology brings challenges. AI is expected to be one of the issues discussed during a White House summit and state dinner this week with China's president. Former Vice President Kamala Harris back on the campaign trail to support Senate candidate Abdul Al-Sayed in Michigan.
5: Because on this subject, I know he will be a champion.
3: The two attending a roundtable on black maternal health in Detroit. Al-Sayed's Republican opponent, former Congressman Mike Rogers, calling it a desperate effort to save a flailing campaign. One new Suffolk University poll gives Al-Sayed a 7-point lead. A mixed finish on Wall Street. The Dow down 185 points at the bell, but the NASDAQ hitting new highs. 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
3: An ex-teacher and coach in Minnesota is now charged over a sexual assault that happened decades ago.
8: David Arthur Rome faces two counts of criminal sexual conduct for allegedly assaulting a student between 1985 and 1988. Rome was a teacher and wrestling coach at an academy for the deaf in Faribault. The unnamed male victim reported the assault last year. Investigators found Rome living in Tennessee on supervised release from a federal conviction. In an interview, Rome was shown a team photo with him and the alleged victim in it. He said he was the coach, but could not remember who the students were in the photo. Officials in Rice County, Minnesota, are asking for a warrant to arrest Rome across state lines.

0: Grinnell Scott, Fox News.
1: After months of testing, Waymo is expanding its autonomous vehicle fleet to Las Vegas.
2: Waymo says dozens of its new Ojai minivan robo-taxis will serve an area of Las Vegas that includes parts of the Strip. With 13 external cameras, four kinds of sensors, and AI mapping, the company calls the vehicles 16 times safer than human drivers.
3: Because of the amount of calculations it's doing, because of the amount of sensor data that's coming in, and it's not about like what's happening exactly right now, it's already understanding the flow of traffic and where that vehicle is coming into.
2: Waymo spokesperson Mark Lewis speaking with Fox 5 Las Vegas. The expansion follows a software update after Waymo temporarily recalled thousands of robo-taxis for driving into construction zones.
1: Fox's Christian Goodwin. Waymo has been ramping up operations in several cities as Amazon also works to expand its robo-taxi fleet, and Tesla has begun to operate in select markets, even as federal safety officials investigate issues and safety standards. Recapping stocks, the Dow dropping 185 points. Back-to-back records for the NASDAQ, though, up 122. I'm Lisa Brady, Fox News.
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6: 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A flood watch is in effect through 8 o'clock tomorrow morning, with additional scattered showers and thunderstorms tonight, overnight low 57. Scattered showers and thunderstorms Wednesday, daytime high tomorrow 63. Thursday cloudy with morning rain, high 63. And Friday sunshine with a high near 70. That's your Metro News AccuWeather on the WJLS News Network.

0: Oh, you know I'm going to try.
1: All right. Thanks, Car. I appreciate it. Well, Coop, our work here is done.
2: Yeah, true.
1: Nicely played. How about that? Margaret coming in hot from the outside. She stole the loot.
2: She nailed the Babe Ruth question.
1: She nailed that. And this is it's kind of a relief for you, Coop, because all the questions have been revealed. I don't have to ask you anything.
2: That's true.
1: That's good for you. All right, so we'll do more of this tomorrow at a time to be determined. Once you get on the air with us tomorrow in our new time slot beginning at 2:00, we'll do it again. All right, let's take a quick break. And when we come back, we'll hear a little bit of Rich Rodriguez today. He had his regularly scheduled media availability after the win against Virginia and in preparation for Saturday night's game against Oklahoma State. We'll hear from him when we come back.
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7: All right, folks, that's going to do it for the show today. 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Stay tuned for the news at the top of the hour. Sportsline is on the other side. My name's Dave Weekly. I will talk to you tomorrow beginning at 2:06 right here on Metro News, the voice of West Virginia.

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1: A coroner's report says actress Hayden Panettiere died from an accidental overdose.
2: This is the official confirmation that Hayden Panettiere's death was a tragic accident, the result of a cocktail of drugs she had taken, a mixture that included the frequently deadly fentanyl, as well as the anti-anxiety drug alprazolam, better known as Xanax, methocarbamol, which is a muscle relaxant, and quetiapine, which is an antipsychotic drug used to treat bipolar disorder and depression. Panettiere, who was 36, died on August 16th in Greenville, South Carolina. Emergency responders arrived at an apartment there, found her in cardiac arrest, and were unable to resuscitate her.
1: Fox's Jonathan Hunt, her on-again, off-again boyfriend, was with her, and a police investigation continues. The coroner's report also says Panettiere had been released from a drug rehab facility in California only weeks before her death. The latest Fox News power rankings give Democrats an 11-point advantage this fall with a 7-point lead in the House, but they also looked at what voters want to hear.
3: They are 58% more likely, for example, to vote for someone who wants to tax billionaires, and 53% more likely to vote for someone who wants Medicare for all. They are also 50% less likely to vote for someone who backs Democratic Socialists of America policies, 53% less likely to vote for someone who wants to abolish ICE.
1: Fox's Jessica Rosenthal. They also found voters less likely to vote for candidates who back some of the president's policies, including support for Israel, the conflict in Iran, and data centers. A music milestone.
4: She's from Texas, I can tell by
1: Ella Langley's crossover hit Shoes in Texas, now the longest running number one hit in the U.S., 23 weeks topping the all-genre Billboard Hot 100. That breaks Mariah Carey's 22-week record from All I Want for Christmas Is You. I'm Lisa Brady. This is Fox News.
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7: 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A flood watch is in effect through 8 o'clock tomorrow morning, with additional scattered showers and thunderstorms tonight, overnight low 57. Scattered showers and thunderstorms Wednesday, daytime high tomorrow 63. Thursday cloudy with morning rain, high 63. And Friday sunshine with a high near 70. That's your Metro News AccuWeather on the WJLS News Network.
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8: And good Tuesday evening. It is hour one of the CityNet statewide sports line. We're inside the Health Plan Studios. I'm Kyle Wiggs. Greg Hunter is here. Brad Howe is here. Gentlemen, good evening.
9: Good evening. Good evening. Good afternoon. Of course. It's going to take us a long time to figure out which one it is.
8: It's evening. I'm staying with that. 5 p.m.
9: You're running the show, so I'll say evening.
8: Okay. Well, it's good to see you. And we've got a lot to cover.

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6: Wrapping up hour one of the CityNet statewide sports line as we head to the text line 304 Talk 304. Texter asks, how many tickets left?
7: I do not have an exact number. I'll effort to find that out, but I think they're getting close here, getting close to a sellout, but still. Limited tickets remain, put it that way.
6: Texter asks, are Thomas and Chambers practicing?
8: I don't know for certain. I do know that the basketball guys are practicing, and I wouldn't think that Thomas and Chambers would be any different in terms of practice availability. Games are different, obviously, for all of them until they get eligibility approval.
6: Texter says, in addition to this team giving White and Slayton vibes, felt a bit of Tavon and Quincy in this group. I think this rebuild team is going to be a lot better than the so-called experts predict.
7: See, there you go, the texter. He's not dialing anything back. He's not worried about any rat poison out there. He's rolling with the punches. Enjoy the first 3 weeks.
6: Another one. I'm so excited about this team and Michael Hawkins. Hope he stays grounded. As far as the ESPN Heisman projections, keep in mind 2004 when Mark May on ESPN announced KJ Harris and his 337 yard performance against East Carolina as the front runner. Let's go Mountaineers. I don't think that happened.
7: It was a great performance. It was
6: Saying the performance happened.
7: Well, I mean, remember, Geno did win the September Heisman. Bruce Feldman was on this particular show. Bruce Feldman came on this show and said, if there was a Heisman vote today, Geno Smith would be your winner. That isn't a made up. That's not us saying, hey, Geno Smith had a great September. That was Bruce Feldman, Coach Hunter, the old studio. Bruce Feldman was on. I remember where we were sitting there.
8: I remember the KJ coming back in on Monday, and Tony and I think both bit into it and tried to figure out how quickly he could get to 2,000 after the 300-yard performance. He didn't get to 1,000.
7: He was close, but he didn't get to 1,000.
6: Texter has a question about touchbacks. The rule in high school are different than college. I've noticed West Virginia, the starting point for a touchback in high school is 20 yards, yes.

0: ballots.
1: Officials stressing this is part of the DOJ's crackdown on voting law compliance across the country.
2: Fox's Kristen Goodwin. Wall Street stocks held near their record highs as oil prices eased again. The Dow lost 185. The Nasdaq up 122. 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
2: This Fox News power rankings show a solid advantage for Democratic candidates heading into the midterm elections, with a note of caution about what Democrats should and should not focus on.
5: The latest Fox News power rankings conclude Democrats overall have an 11-point advantage this fall with a 7-point lead in the House. But the rankings also looked at what voters want to hear. They are 58% more likely, for example, to vote for someone who wants to tax billionaires and 53% more likely to vote for someone who wants Medicare for all. They are also 50% less likely to vote for someone who backs Democratic Socialists of America policies, 53% less likely to vote for someone who wants to abolish ICE, and voters are less likely to support a candidate endorsed by independent Vermont Senator Bernie Sanders by a 10-point margin. Jessica Rosenthal, Fox News.
2: Former Vice President Kamala Harris in Detroit today campaigning with Democratic Senate candidate Abdullah Sayed, who says the visit is about Democratic unity. A former state trooper from Florida criminally charged with sending data from AI-connected cameras to friends.
6: Florida Highway Patrol says a trooper was fired and arrested for allegedly sending his friends data from Flock cameras using social media apps like Snapchat. Alain Fernandez is now charged with sending that data, including photos taken by the cameras of car license tags, to at least a dozen people. Florida state investigators say the data came from restricted databases and that Fernandez was trained to know what constituted improper use of the systems. The Flock cameras have been a politically touchy subject, citing concerns over privacy and warrantless surveillance. In Miami, Eben Brown, Fox News.
2: The Greenville County, South Carolina coroner says actors Hayden Panettiere died from an accidental overdose of several drugs, including fentanyl. The 36-year-old was found unresponsive in an apartment in the city on August 16th. Greenville police say the investigation into her death is continuing. I'm Lee Silasera. This is Fox News.
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9: 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A flood watch is in effect through 8 o'clock tomorrow morning, with additional scattered showers and thunderstorms tonight. Overnight low 57. Scattered showers and thunderstorms Wednesday. Daytime high tomorrow 63. Thursday cloudy with morning rain, high 63. And Friday sunshine with a high near 70. That's your Metro News AccuWeather on the WJLS News Network.
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10: 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Again, we're in the Health Plan Studios. We're Got a lot lined up this hour. 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
8: 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And we win because these are fights we cannot lose. Until justice stands for all, Earth Justice will never rest. 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Earth Justice, because the earth needs a good lawyer.
9: 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We're proud to live here too.
10: And here's what you need to know.
11: In Major League Baseball tonight, and it's the final week of the regular season, the White Sox are out to a 3-0 lead.